Baby Lee and my Chuck Berry on Bozeman's Home for Good Times. Great Oldies, 99.9 K-Bear. Good afternoon, Bozeman. Hey, it is another manic Monday. It's September 21st. If today's your birthday, a happy birthday to you. I'm Tommy Galoff. I'll be with you one more hour on Tom's Musical Time Machine. Well, it's auction time again. Bid on Bozeman. Hey, it's not too late to get some great deals. You got two more hours. The bidding ends at 9 o'clock tonight. We've got two tickets to the Bobcat football game on October 31st. We've got car detailing. 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

0: Harbor Lights for the Platters on Bozeman's Home for Good Times, Great Oldies, 99.9 K-Bear. Harbor Lights was released by the Platters in 1960. It reached number 8 on the Billboard Hot 100, number 1 on the Billboard R&B chart, making it a crossover hit. It was originally written in 1937 by Hugh Williams and Jimmy Kennedy. It was first popularized by Francis Langford and revived by several artists before the Platters version. The Platters version features a doo-wop inflected arrangement with lush harmonies and a prominent lead by Tony Williams, reflecting the smooth R&B ballad style for which they were known. For the Platters, Harbor Light reinforced their role as one of the few black vocal groups to achieve consistent mainstream success in the 1950s and early 1960s, bridging R&B and pop. Your local Bozeman weather forecast from the Desert Mountain Broadcasting Information Center. Bad, Bad Leroy Brown by Jim Croce. 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
4: Here's your forecast from the Desert Mountain Broadcasting Information Center. Lows dip down to about 46 tonight under clear skies. Winds out of the east, 5 to 10 miles per hour. Highs level off around 75 tomorrow. Sunshine mixed with clouds at times. I'm meteorologist Paul Trombley on Good Times and Great Oldies, 99.9 K-Bear.
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0: Hang on, Sloopy, the number one song in October of 1965 by the McCoys on Bozeman's Home for Good Times and Great Oldies, 99.9 K-Bear. The song was initially titled My Girl, Sloopy. It was written by Burt Burns and Wes Farrell in 1964. It was first recorded by the R&B group The Vibrations. That version, reached number 26 on the Billboard Hot 100. The song's character, Sloopy, is often thought to be about Dorothy Sloop, a jazz singer from Steubenville, Ohio. However, no concrete evidence links her to the song's creation. The lead singer, Rick Derringer, born Richard Zeringer, was just 16 at the time of the recording, and the McCoys recorded their version using backing tracks previously laid down by the Strangeloves. The Strangeloves initially intended to release the song, but decided to collaborate with the McCoys instead. In 1985, an effort was made to designate Hang On Sloopy as Ohio's official rock song, solidifying its place in the state's cultural heritage. Sunday Will Never Be the Same by Spanky and Our Gang, I Saw Her Again by the Mamas and the Papas, and The Times They Are A-Changin' by Bob Dylan are coming up next on Bozeman's Home for Good Times and Great Oldies, 99.9 K-Bear.
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0: 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Hey, the bid on Bozeman Auctions is winding down. 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We got 18 holes of golf at Bridger Creek Golf Course. 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Crystal Blue Persuasion by Tommy James and the Shondells. Love Potion Number 9 by The Searchers. Last Kiss by J. Frank Wilson. It's My Party by Leslie Gore. ABC News at the top of the hour. All that and more coming up next on Bozeman's Home for Good Times and Great Oldies, 99.9 K-Bear. That's going to do it for me on this manic Monday. I will be back on Tuesday at 3 p.m. Let's get back together then. Till then, I'm Tom Eaglehoff. I am out of here. Hey Bozeman, it's Tom Eaglehoff. I'm inviting you to jump into my musical time machine. 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

0: 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J-Bear! 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
5: Here's your forecast from the Desert Mountain Broadcasting Information Center. Lows dip down to about 46 tonight under clear skies. Winds out of the east, 5 to 10 miles per hour. Highs level off around 75 tomorrow. Sunshine mixed with clouds at times. I'm meteorologist Paul Trombley on Good Times and Great Oldies. 99.9 K-Bear.

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1: Here's your forecast from the Desert Mountain Broadcasting Information Center. Lows dip down to about 46 tonight under clear skies, southeasterly winds, 8 to 15 miles per hour. Sunshine mixed with clouds at times. Tomorrow, highs level off around 75. I'm meteorologist Paul Trombley on Good Times and Great Oldies, 99.9 K-Bear. 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
3: Here's your forecast from the Desert Mountain Broadcasting Information Center. Lows dip down to about 46 tonight under clear skies, southeasterly winds, 8 to 15 miles per hour. Sunshine mixed with clouds at times tomorrow. Highs level off around 75. I'm meteorologist Paul Trombley on Good Times and Great Oldies, 99.9 KBear.
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5: Here's your forecast from the Desert Mountain Broadcasting Information Center. Lows dip down to about 46 tonight under clear skies, southeasterly winds, 8 to 15 miles per hour. Sunshine mixed with clouds at times. Tomorrow, highs level off around 75. I'm meteorologist Paul Trombley on Good Times and Great Oldies, 99.9 K-Bear.

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4: Here's your forecast from the Desert Mountain Broadcasting Information Center. Lows dip down to about 46 tonight under clear skies, southeasterly winds, 8 to 15 miles per hour. Sunshine mixed with clouds at times. Tomorrow, highs level off around 75. I'm meteorologist Paul Trombley on Good Times and Great Oldies, 99.9 K-Bear.
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5: Here's your forecast from the Desert Mountain Broadcasting Information Center. Lows level off around 46. Overnight, under clear skies, winds out of the southeast, 8 to 15 miles per hour. Partly cloudy skies, Tuesday, 75. I'm meteorologist Paul Trombley on Good Times and Great Oldies, 99.9 KBear.
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10: Here's your forecast from the Desert Mountain Broadcasting Information Center. Lows level off around 46. Overnight, under clear skies, winds out of the southeast, 8 to 15 miles per hour. Partly cloudy skies, Tuesday, 75. I'm meteorologist Paul Frombly on Good Times and Great Oldies, 99.9 K-Bear.

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5: Here's your forecast from the Desert Mountain Broadcasting Information Center. Lows level off around 46. Overnight, under clear skies, winds out of the southeast, 8 to 15 miles per hour. Partly cloudy skies, Tuesday, 75. I'm meteorologist Paul Frombly on Good Times and Great Oldies, 99.9 KBear.
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5: Here's your forecast from the Desert Mountain Broadcasting Information Center. Lows level off around 46. Overnight, under clear skies, southeasterly winds, 5 to 10 miles per hour. Daytime highs approaching 75. Tuesday, sunshine mixed with clouds at times. I'm meteorologist Paul Trombley on Good Times and Great Oldies, 99.9 K-Bear.
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4: Here's your forecast from the Desert Mountain Broadcasting Information Center. Clear skies overnight with lows around 46. Southeast winds 5 to 10 miles per hour. Partly cloudy Tuesday. High temperatures reach up to 75. I'm meteorologist Paul Trombley on Good Times and Great Oldies. 99.9 K-Bear.

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7: Here's your forecast from the Desert Mountain Broadcasting Information Center. Highs level off around 75 today. Under partly cloudy skies, north winds around 5 miles per hour. Cloudy tonight, chance of rain showers 49. I'm meteorologist Paul Trombley on Good Times and Great Oldies. 99.9 K-Bear.
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13: Like K-Bear, my baby. 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
1: In the early 1990s, a debate between pharmaceutical corporations, vitamin supplement companies, and the FDA led to an important new law. The discussion was if vitamins, minerals, herbs, fish oils, etc. should be considered a common food or if they should be categorized as prescription drugs. That specific decision would determine the following. Would supplements have to go through the same expensive clinical testing prescription drugs go through? Or are nutritional supplements considered a food, and should retailers and vitamin companies work directly with the FDA in case consumers have complaints from using supplements? Finally, in 1994, the decision was made to let supplements be a food. A law was created called the Dietary Supplements Health and Education Act, generally called DSHEA. 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

round here. Just about midnight. She make me feel so good, love. I wanna say she make me feel alright. Cops walking down my street. Watch you come to my house. You knock upon my door.

Everybody knows nobody plays more oldies than K-Bear. 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Nobody. 99.

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11: Tuesday. Hey, everybody. How we doing, boys? Welcome to another day, a brand new show. We got comedian Ray O'Leary coming up after Morons in the News. We're gonna tell you the story of just a little, a little cupcake of purtiness named Linda Mae Krause. You don't want it with Linda Mae. We have quite a, can you believe this, coming up for you. I want to begin with a big old thank you for everyone, your posts and your DMs and your emails and your talkbacks, vowing to support the show as we leave radio and head into the podcast world. Thank you for that. 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Radio is feeling it. 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And late night television is feeling it. I read an article in the Hollywood Reporter that made my eyes bug out, which is saying something because they bugged out pretty far naturally. 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Lorne Michaels has not retired from Saturday Night Live for one reason, because he knows that when he retires, they're going to kill it.
10: Yeah.
11: Lorne Michaels not only runs SNL, he oversees the Tonight Show and Late Night. And he is like the last guy standing in late night TV. 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

0: And you know, you, I mean, I'm in bed, I'm asleep. If I'm, I DVR stuff so I can see different guests or bands or whatever, but I hear you, you haven't watched it in a long time, but these budget cuts are grim. The Tonight Show, they've cut production days on The Tonight Show. They've cut the house band on Late Night. They've cut, let me say that again, because I'm not sure it hit. They have cut production days for The Tonight Show, something that has been around since you were a twinkle in your granddad's eye.
1: Yeah.
0: The Tonight Show. Mm.
1: And this has been going on. This has been steadily going on for a long time.
0: Yeah.
1: I mean, I can remember they went into Jay Leno and they said to Jay, you know, we're going to have to cut staff. And he said, well, how much money is it? And he cut his own salary during that time, if you remember, so that people were able to keep their jobs. But so this has been something that's been happening for many years.
0: Listen and tell me if this doesn't sound a lot familiar to you. It's not that the idea of late night TV vanishes. It's that it's going to places like YouTube. It's leaving broadcasting cable TV. Look at Conan O'Brien. He was on, his show was every night on TBS. They cut it and cut it and cut it. And eventually Conan said, you know what? I think we're done here. Now, his podcast is more successful than his TV show ever was. Even though you might be saying, wait a minute, Conan has a podcast? Yeah, he does. It's a video podcast and it's super fun.
1: Conan O'Brien needs a friend. It's what it's called.
0: Yeah, it's super fun. Super fun.
2: Yeah.
0: And Conan O'Brien said it. I went on this YouTube talk show called The Hot Ones, and that's the moment that I realized, here's this guy on YouTube. He's got about $600 worth of overhead, and that's when I genuinely understood that late night TV shows are in trouble because the money isn't there. Nothing, everything is changing, and I know it's hard. It's hard. It's hard.
1: The format of doing that is an expensive one to do. It really is. And I also think that if you watch Conan O'Brien's, there's a relaxed atmosphere about it that doesn't seem to be nearly as heightened as when they're doing it with bright lights and in a studio audience. And I think that the guests are a little bit more revealing and at times vulnerable on that podcast.
0: Yeah. Yeah. Here's what it said in the Hollywood Reporter. The days of networks spending $100 million plus on late night TV, we're at the end. Maybe not this year. Maybe not this year. But the end is on the horizon. It's inevitable. It's coming, whether the networks admit it or not. That thing about Lorne Michaels saying, if I retire, they'll shut it all down. So the guy has to die at the wheel to protect these shows. Yeah. Man, change is hard.
1: He's in his 80s, early 80s, I believe.
0: Yeah. Yeah.
1: So it's happening soon.
0: So, yeah. You know what? What's that thing you can buy it like on a plaque and hang it in your kitchen? Don't be sad that it's over. Be glad that it happened. Boy, we're having to deploy that a lot these days, aren't we? Yeah. I'm having to be glad about a lot of things these days instead of sad. All right, we got more on some of the news coming up. And comedian Ray O'Leary, it's the Bob and Sherry Show.
1: We love food at the Bob and Sherry Show, and we know you do too. 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
3: I've been meaning to talk about this, but you know, we've had some stuff going on the last week or so, and so we're sort of jumbled up.
4: A little bit.
3: And it sort of got pushed to the side. But I came across this in Minnesota. She's a shoplifter, and she got arrested, and she looks exactly like Jennifer Lopez. She don't look close. She looks
5: just
3: exactly
5: like her.
3: Her. It's ridiculous. Her name is Sirena Ann Quast. She's 35, which at 35, she looks just like Jennifer Lopez does at, what, 58?
5: Isn't she 58? Something like that, yeah.
3: But she stole two double packs of power tool batteries that worth by like $580. Now, if you don't know what I'm talking about, it's like the stuff that goes on a drill, and these are big. So this had to be like 20 pounds. Yeah, this was a heavy thing to steal. It's bulky. It would not have been easy to get out of there with it. And, of course, they caught her, and they caught her because they recognized that she had stole some stuff a few days before that. Well, of course they remembered who she looks. I mean, she looks like Jennifer Lopez. They don't have that many people walking through there stealing something that looks like Jennifer Lopez. And so the store employee recognized her and called the cops. And I would think you would have to put a hat or something. You look like Jennifer Lopez. And if you look as much like her as that, could you not find something to do? I don't know. Come on.
4: If I looked like Jennifer Lopez, I'd have something to do. It would involve three-way mirrors and all day long. That's all
5: I do. Could she do one of those celebrity look-alike things they have
4: yeah,
5: to show up
4: good
5: at
4: money.
5: Trade shows and comic cons or something cons?
3: Yes. Yes. Go ahead.
4: I just watched an Instagram reel with some woman who makes her living as a Taylor Swift impersonator for little girls' birthday parties. And she's having the time of her life. Why is this lady resorting to crime?
3: You know, she admitted to the theft and she got booked on what they call a gross misdemeanor charge. But now this is not J-Lo's doppelganger's first run in with the law. She has been arrested for a bunch of prior offenses, drug possession, DWI, fleeing police, false identification, all kinds of trash. She's lived a tough life, but she looks exactly like Jennifer Lopez. I don't think I've ever seen somebody look that much like somebody. I mean, it's crazy.
4: I guess this is the part where we have to remember what our moms and parents and grandparents and teachers told us when we were little, and that is that looks don't matter. It's what's on the inside.
3: Yeah.
4: I just know that if I looked like Jennifer Lopez, I'd be working with that very much all the time.
3: Yeah, I would.
4: I mean, Lamar, if you looked like, I don't know, Pierce Brosnan, you hang him with me, I don't think so. I do not think so. I think you have another course in life.
3: You know, you just thrown me off. I'm just staring out into space thinking about that.
4: You're right.
3: You're right.
4: Morons in the News is next. It's the Bob and Sherry Show.
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12: Here's your forecast from the Desert Mountain Broadcasting Information Center. Highs level off around 75 today. Under partly cloudy skies, north winds around 5 miles per hour. Cloudy tonight, chance of rain showers 49. I'm meteorologist Paul Trombley on Good Times and Great Oldies, 99.9 KBear.
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6: In Seminole County, Florida, a man has been arrested after he was caught acting lewdly in the Target parking lot. Now, a deputy responded to a call about a man wearing a teal G-string and white tennis shoes touching himself outside of his car. Now, the man was identified as Nicholas Lydick, which seems ironic. He's 41. When the deputy found Lydick, he asked him, he says, "What's going on?" And Lydick said, "Well, I'm standing outside my car changing because my pants got wet." And the deputy asked him about wearing a G-string and sort of handling his junk and stuff. And Lydick said, "I don't know what you're talking about." And so the deputy did what they call a show up, where the witness that had called this in rides by in a patrol car to identify the perpetrator. There's not that many people with a lime-colored G-string, or a teal G-string. So it was pretty easy to identify
7: him. It's fancy. Yeah, it's eye-catching.
6: Yeah. And so he was taken into custody. He was facing charges for indecent exposure and of his junk. The deputy also found some strange items in Lydick's car. A backpack full of women's underwear, as well as multiple devices that I really am not comfortable talking about. Lydick assured the officer that he had bought and paid for that underwear himself, which confirms he is not a thief, just a pervert. And it's really good to have standards. I mean, it is. So, he separated himself.
7: One crime at a time. One crime at a time.
6: That's right.
7: Not a thief, just a pervert. Oh, hey, Lamar, your mom just texted me from heaven. Doris says, "Tell my boy I am not pleased to hear him say phrases like handling his junk on the radio." Y'all are not going to believe this next story. On the one hand, what an entrepreneur, right? We got a drug dealer in Minnesota who issued discount loyalty cards to customers who purchased, narcotics and magic mushrooms and cannabis and THC concentrates from him. You know, kind of like you have your Vic card or your Smith's card or your Publix card.
6: I like it. Yeah.
7: He handed out loyalty cards for discounts. So he got caught in an undercover operation. He allegedly last month sold an undercover law enforcement officer psilocybin mushrooms and told the cop that "I'm heading to Oregon and Colorado to get more product," just letting the cop know that there would be more in the pipeline. What we don't know is how many people participated in this program. His loyalty cards say "Flower Daddy."
6: I love it.
7: And the other thing that's not clear in the police report is what sort of discount a loyal consumer at Flower Daddy might be. Now, that deal that he did with the undercover cops, it went just a little bit. It was 2 pounds of psilocybin mushrooms and a pound of marijuana.
8: Wow, that's a lot.
7: Yeah. He was arrested, and police searched his residence and the residence of his friends and coworkers. And this is my favorite part in the police report. When officers looked in his Honda Civic, why am I not even a little bit surprised that he drives a Honda Civic? When officers looked in his Honda Civic, they turned up large stashes of hallucinogenic mushrooms, marijuana products, cash, digital scales, and a pistol. So he's been charged with 7 felony drug counts. He's looking at maximum sentences of 40 years in prison, mandatory minimums of 86 months. His bail is set at $200,000, and he's an Albanian citizen, which means he's subject to being booted out of the country.
8: Sherry, I'm not surprised that he's in a Honda Civic because, anybody with that kind of business acumen is going to drive a sensible car. And here's something
7: good
8: else.
7: Good on gas.
8: Yeah. Are the cops going to pull over a Honda Civic or some big pimped out kind of car?
7: Well, the reason that I laughed at the Honda Civic is because I'm looking at his mugshot. And this is the mugshot of the classic target customer for the Honda Civic. He's their guy. He's Honda's guy.
6: Yes.
7: He's Flower Daddy. He's Flower Daddy. If you're going to get a discount. Let me get this posted on up. We have comedian Ray O'Leary. And we want to talk about how Lady Gaga is bringing old Hollywood back in such an interesting way. It's the Bob and Sherry Show.
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2: So I just found out, I didn't know, that Mike Rowe, you know, Dirty Jobs Mike Rowe?
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4: I have been watching QVC for a long time. In fact, ever since you first came on.
5: Mm-hmm.
4: And you do excellent. So don't don't put yourself down. You do great.
5: Well, thanks. I try not to be any more serious than I absolutely have to be.
4: You have to absolutely. You have a wonderful sense of humor.
5: Well, you're very kind. Thank you.
4: And I enjoy watching you. I love QVC. Like I just told them, my credit card is always maxed out.
5: On about ready to combust, is it?
4: Generally. And then I will quickly get a payment sent in. Mm-hmm. I mean, I don't send in payments on the due date. You know, I'll send in payments in the middle of the month so I can charge.
5: Well, Lee, whatever works for you, I tell you, it is an awfully convenient way to shop. And
4: it's so much easier to go ahead and pay like two or three payments on your credit card in a month,
5: mm-hmm,
4: instead of waiting and having to send a check or whatever. You have to wait longer.
5: Whatever's most convenient for you, we certainly don't want anybody to go over that fine line of responsible shopping.
4: Oh, I know. I mean, it's...
2: Isn't this crazy?
3: Sherry, here's the thing. He could talk to callers, so he had something to do. I would sit in front of a camera, and I would be selling things, and I would get a five-minute break every hour where I would bolt down the hallway to get to the bathroom. At least he had something to do. I talked constantly. I mean, the one thing that it does is it improves your improvisational skills for sure. I mean, because you're constantly talking.
2: He, watching Mike Rowe, I'll post this clip for fans to watch. He's doing Mike Rowe. Like, he's still Mike Rowe. And at one point in this interaction, he begins selling this person this collectible, like, baby doll.
3: Mm-hmm.
2: And it's just, it's wild. And I had no idea that's where he began.
3: So also, something else about him, he's an opera singer. And you hear he's got that great voice. He's got a great deep voice. He can sing. And oh my, he's done like national anthem at sporting events and that sort of thing. He's a very talented guy.
2: He's an opera singer. He's naturally funny. He's charming. He's handsome. And he doesn't mind rolling around in pig vomit for the camera.
3: No, so Sherry, don't care. So he went from a shopping channel to doing a TV show called Dirty Jobs. I went from a shopping channel to doing Dirty Jobs. So that was the difference between the two of us.
2: See, you guys have so much in common.
3: Yeah,
2: you've got
3: a
2: beautiful voice and you can sing.
3: I don't have his
2: And
3: voice.
2: I'm doing everything in my power to keep you out of the pig vomit, mister.
3: Thank you very much.
2: Everything in my power.
3: So appreciated. Thank you.
2: Let me post that clip. It's the Bob and Sherry Show.

Why? Because everyone loves the good times and great oldies on K-Bear. More after this. 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
3: Oh, it is time for Everyone Needs a Laugh. Here is comedian Ray O'Leary.
4: My friend asked me if I wanted to wake up early and go see the sunrise, if that was something that would interest me. And I said, that sounds like something that would interest a moth. Because it's just so early in the morning. You know, there's a reason that the only people awake to see the sunrise are Instagram influencers and meth addicts. And there's no compromising with these people, you know. You can't be like, oh, sorry, 5 a.m.'s a bit early for me. But maybe you could come around at noon and we could steer directly into the sun then. My friend asked me what I thought of the sunrise, and I said, oh, it reminded me a lot of yesterday's sunset at 6 p.m. that we missed so we could be awake to see the sunrise. But it's so unfair, you know, because people get mad when comedians repeat the same jokes twice. But then these same people will go watch the sunrise, which is the same every time. And no one's like, no, I've seen this one before. But it's so unfair. Because people get mad when comedians repeat the same jokes twice. But then these same people will go watch the sunrise, which is the same every time. And no one's like, no, oh, I've seen this one before. People think going to see the sunrise is a good way to see nature. It's not. The sun is not up yet. You know, I wouldn't show someone around my flat in the dark. And then at the end of the tour, ask them what they think of the place and then flick on the lights. Yeah. And for getting up that early, you know, it should be to see something that's a bit more exciting than just

0: Yeah, because people get mad when comedians repeat a joke a third time. Oh, you've heard that one before. All right, I'll finish my set then.
1: Nice. Ray O'Leary. The minute he starts talking, you're like, oh, it's that guy. His delivery is so unique. All right.
2: That was a masterclass in comedy. It really was.
1: And the confidence, the like out there on the tightrope with no net and that pacing, mm-hmm. you have to have so much confidence to play it that way. All right, let's get that posted on up at BOBANDSHERI.com. 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
5: 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When the arrest of Eugene Horsch led investigators inside his decaying Philadelphia home, what they found raised horrifying questions, not only about Eugene, but about his late father, R.C., a man who once wrote in disturbing detail about dissolving a human body. Were R.C. and Eugene Horsch simply two deeply troubled men, or could father and son have been something far more sinister?
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7: 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I'm in.
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2: I know we talked about it last week, but y'all, I am developing a borderline obsession with Lady Gaga and this baby. She was on Stephen Colbert last year. It'll be a year in October. And they were chatting about what was next for her. And she said to Stephen Colbert, she said some words to the effect of, being a mom is my next project. That's my next starring role. And then, you know, she kind of vanished. And you didn't really notice that she was gone. There's been a few other things happening in the world, but celebrities do that. They're on the radar and then they disappear for a while and then they're up again. So nobody really registered that Lady Gaga kind of dropped out of public sight and reemerged almost a year to the day later with a baby that's several months old. And it's remarkable, you know, to be able to, in this day and age, to be able to have that privacy. And here's what it made me think about. Because of all the research and work we do for True Weird Stuff, I spend a lot of time in the past. And something that's really fascinating is the way that Hollywood used to work when they had all the stars locked up tight under contracts. There were no free agents, right, Max?
3: Right.
2: Everybody was part of the studio system. You were signed to MGM or, you know, what have you. And the studios controlled everything. And they even had, like, gossip columnists on the payroll so that they could very carefully craft and control a story. And we see the toxic side of that with, like, Rock Hudson, Cary Grant, and Randolph Scott, and some of these performers that were hounded almost to the point of craziness, but the studio system was able to keep the press at bay because they owned the press. Back then, your favorite movie star would be like on the silver screen 1 minute, and then the next day you'd see her in a mink coat carrying a baby.
3: Yeah.
2: And that world kind of ended. And then Lady Gaga just casually brought it back.
4: It is kind of cool. Yeah.
5: Yeah, it is.
2: And the thing about Gaga is, whether you're one of her monsters or just a casual fan who likes, you know, paparazzi or whatever, she is first and foremost and above all a performance artist. She knows how to exist. She knows how to exist as Lady Gaga and then to completely exist as a private citizen in a way that really hasn't been that big in decades. Like, she's really doing the old star Hollywood star system
4: she really
2: thing
4: does.
2: Right now. It's fascinating.
4: I mean, and she's dips her feet into so many different areas, and she's been successful in all of them, with the exception of that second Joker movie.
2: Well, that one. I don't know that we can blame any one person for that disastrous second Joker movie. I don't even blame Joaquin Phoenix.
4: No.
2: So, yeah, nothing earth-shattering here. It's just been fascinating to watch Lady Gaga trotting out the old Louis Mayer studio system playbook and making it work for her.
3: Yay.
2: Which tells you what? That if you want some privacy, you can have it.
4: Yep, that is true.
2: Now, you may need to get Lady Gaga to teach you, but you can have it. It's the Bob and Sherry Show.
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4: Here's your forecast from the Desert Mountain Broadcasting Information Center. Highs level off around 75 today. Under partly cloudy skies, north winds around 5 miles per hour. Cloudy tonight, chance of rain showers 49. I'm meteorologist Paul Trombley on Good Times and Great Oldies, 99.9 K-Bear.
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2: Hey, y'all. This is Janice in Morganton, North Carolina. I love it when you choose a song and then play that same song that's been recorded using various genres. Those are terrific. Do more of those. Thanks.
3: And now. This is crazy good. What's in this?
4: It's the Bob and Sherry Show's Pot.
5: I never heard anything quite like that.
4: Luck.
2: All right, Janice, this one's for you. And we're going to start with Doc's pick for a song that was covered outside of the genre. And I think this is a favorite for a lot of folks.

0: What's so great about this version of Smooth Criminal is that it completely honors the original and creates a completely new song.
1: Really
0: it's fantastic. Alien Ant Farm. Lamar, what's yours?
2: I picked Thunderstruck by Steven and Seagal. Steven and Seagulls. I was gone in the

0: This is another one that's so different from the original. Is that a harmonica? I love that. How about you, Max?
1: Now that's an accordion.
0: An accordion. I know that. You know how ignorant
1: this
0: I am
1: was.
0: Music.
1: This was somebody we had on the show many years ago, and Richard Cheese, and I love his version of "Welcome to the Jungle."

0: honey, we got your disease in the jungle. Welcome to the jungle, watch it bring you to your knees.
1: Okay, Sherry, what's the one that you picked?
2: The one I picked is extra random because I stumbled across the auditions for Australian Idol. And one of the contestants was this guy. And he's just, the way he's just standing there holding the microphone, it's so casual. His name is Kalani Artis. And it's like, has this man ever appeared in public before? Has he ever held a microphone? Has he ever sang a song? And then he opened his mouth. And this is on repeat in my shuffle all the time now.

0: just amazing. Max.
1: Okay, you say what you want about these singing talent shows, the million different idols, The Voice, Star Search, whatever. I hear you. I get it. But this man was born to sing. God let him find his chance.
2: Wow, that is really amazing.
1: Yeah.
2: Can I tell you the greatest day of my life? The greatest day of my life was when the woman who sang that song, Natalie Imbruglia, got parked in the production studio where I was working because they didn't know where else to put her.
1: And she's so beautiful.
2: Oh,
1: that
2: God.
1: Did you start to bleed from your eyes looking at her?
2: Here's what I said to her.
1: I passed her in like a hallway in some hotel at some like radio music industry event. And she glows from within like she's the Fae.
2: Oh, yeah. All right. I'm
1: all out of. Hey, if y'all have some of these that you really love, shoot us a talk back.
2: Yeah.
1: Because I'd like to expand my horizons. It's the Bob and Sherry Show.
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3: I love a headline like, 3 minutes of this exercise beats 90 minutes of cardio. I love that headline.
4: Yes, I do. That's great.
3: We were walking Bridger, and there was this lady in our neighborhood. She's training for some big, crazy ski race. She was jogging down the street, pulling truck tires behind her that were attached to her around the waist. And I don't want to do that. I'm just going to be real. I don't want at any time, unless behind those truck tires is a serial killer chasing me. At any time, I just don't want to do that. So they're saying here that if you've got 3 minutes and you do these short burst activity, these short burst exercises, it floods your bloodstream with helpful proteins that protect your heart, and they protect you against like the diabetes and all sorts of things. It's called sprint interval exercise, short bursts where you go all out, Lamar. Short, yeah. Like I want you to picture yourself at the cruise ship buffet, that level of all out. Yeah, now make it exercise.
4: Both hands.
3: And they looked at cycling, but you could also do it running on a rowing machine, climbing up and down the stairs, squat jumps. So you go 30 seconds as hard as you can. I mean, all as hard as you can. Then you get 4 minutes to recover. Then you do it again, and you do this for a total of 6 rounds, and it's 3 minutes. And there you go. It's even better for you than 90 minutes.
4: I can see that.
3: Now, y'all can hit the talk back and argue with me. I don't know. You're getting your fitness advice from a weirdo DJ, but okay. I'm just telling you what I'm reading in front of me, and buddy, I love the sound of this. Go real hard for 30, rest for 4. Go real hard for 30, rest for 4. We can do this, you guys. We don't want to. I didn't ask if you wanted to.
4: No.
5: Yeah, we can. We can do all kinds of things.
3: We can do this. Now, we're not going to, but we could. And that's the important thing here. Doc, are you there? Because Doc's already probably doing this.
5: Yeah, he probably is.
3: And then some. Doc does interval and extraval and probably is running marathons.
6: Oh, no. That's too much work for me.
3: I just feel better.
5: He's just played softball. Well, you have...
3: There's some running in softball, though, right? You have to run around the bases and stuff.
4: That seems to work for you, though, Doc.
3: Yeah. Doc, we're on board. We are 100% on board with brief bursts of activity. We're just not going to actually do it, but we endorse it for you. Rules for thee and not for me. It's the Bob and Sherry Show.
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17: In the early 1990s, a debate between pharmaceutical corporations, vitamin supplement companies, and the FDA led to an important new law. The discussion was if vitamins, minerals, herbs, fish oils, etc. should be considered a common food, or if they should be categorized as prescription drugs. That specific decision would determine the following. Would supplements have to go through the same expensive clinical testing prescription drugs go through? Or are nutritional supplements considered a food, and should retailers and vitamin companies work directly with the FDA in case consumers have complaints from using supplements? Finally, in 1994, the decision was made to let supplements be a food. A law was created called the Dietary Supplements Health and Education Act, generally called DSHEA. 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
3: Sherry, Lamar, Doc, there is also a conspiracy theory that the Jetsons and the Flintstones, the Jetsons are taking place above the clouds and the Flintstones are taking place below the clouds on actual Earth at the same time.
4: That's a real conspiracy. And there was a crossover episode with the Jetsons and the Flintstones. So we talked about this last week on the show. There's a conspiracy theory about the Flintstones that it's not set in the ancient prehistoric past. It's set in the post-apocalyptic future because they are the modern Stone Age family. And the reason that the inhabitants of Bedrock are constantly trying to create modern devices using their primitive Stone Age technology is because there's a collective human memory of cars and televisions and toasters and bowling alleys. When I told Lamar about this last week, he went pale and he felt sick.
5: He doesn't like this sort of thing.
4: So here's the dealio. Back in 1987, there was a crossover called The Jetsons Meet the Flintstones. And in this conspiracy theory, there had been a nuclear war that went down hundreds and hundreds of years before Flintstones. And the characters from the Flintstones, you know, Fred and Barney and Mr. Slate Rock and whatnot, they were all that was left after the world got bombed back into the Stone Age. But because of this nuclear catastrophe in

0: for Lamar.
1: Mm. Yes.
0: Because he doesn't want to change the way he thinks about the Flintstones.
1: I do not. I've got that down pat. Don't mess with that.
2: I'm sorry this is being done to you. I really am.
0: Now, Lamar, this might make you feel better. A variation on that conspiracy theory is that it's not so much the survivors of an apocalyptic nuclear war inhabiting bedrock. No, but there was some sort of an apocalyptic event and the haves evacuated into space and became the Jetsons. And the have-nots stayed below and made do as best they could by using their feet to power their cars. Does that make you feel better?
1: No, it does not. It does not make me feel better. I had this squared away in my childhood.
2: And you were right. It is Hanna-Barbera.
1: Yeah.
0: Is it Hanna-Barbera?
2: The clip that I have says Warner Brothers Classics.
1: So what I
0: like about this, I know it makes you really nervous, but what I like about this is how creative it is. So one person said, you have to think about the similarities between the families. They're really kind of remarkably similar. But Max and I are over here going, they are. George Jetson, Fred Flintstone, Jane Jetson, Wilma Flintstone. But that's because Hanna-Barbera had a shoestring budget, and I think they just used the same scripts and just changed the names and settings. I think that may be a budget and not a sinister thoughts about that. What do you think?
2: Yeah, I think that could be the idea. Yeah, I mean.
0: And let me just also point out, I feel very, very lucky to be a human being who has the luxury of wondering what the hell was going on with the Flintstones and Jetsons, because I have a place to sleep tonight and some food. That is being insane and having conspiracy theories about cartoons, that is a luxury and a privilege, and I recognize it. That's one way to think about it, right, Lamar?
1: Yeah, it is. But just don't mess with those two things. Don't mess with them.
0: Oh, it's too late, isn't it? It's in your head now. Yeah. It's in your head. And now you'll never be able to forget it unless we hypnotize you. It's the Bob and Sherry Show.
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6: This Elton John song was written in 1973, 11 years after the death of 36-year-old Marilyn Monroe. Lyricist Bernie Taupin said he was inspired after hearing the term candle in the wind, referring to Janis Joplin, who died at age 27. The song was re-released on this day in 1997 as a tribute to Lady Diana. More next.
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2: Hey guys, it's Barbara from Yuma. You may not want to air this one. You know, listen up. We are not going anywhere. You can't get rid of us. We're like cat hair on the sofa. So bear that in mind over the months to come. You know, you might even think about holding on to that $500, because I think you probably will need it more than we do. But a secondary concern is some of our wonderful, wonderful family, you know, the real people out there, may not be able to afford what subscriptions cost, and maybe we could tier them so that everybody can be aboard. Everybody travels together. And Sherry, I'm going to tear up with this. Everything is going to be all right. It will be. There's so much love behind you. How could it not be right?
3: Oh.
2: Gotta go. I'm looking at more cat hair on the sofa. Bye.
3: Oh. Barbara. Oh, you got verklempt. But listen. Heather and I were talking about this because we don't want to leave anyone behind. And we've had a lot of listeners, because y'all are so generous, saying, well, maybe if someone can't afford the $5.99, I could give it to them as a gift. So Heather, take it away. Heather's joining us for this one right now. Take it away and explain what we're trying to set up.
4: So there is the option to gift a sub. When you go to the Choose a Plan page, which is bobandsherry.com/supportingcast.fm, that's the welcome page. You scroll to the bottom and there's a banner that says give a gift. And you click that button and you put in the recipient's name and information, and you can choose when they get it. So if you wanted to pre-schedule it for someone's birthday, you can schedule it to show up on their birthday or their anniversary or Christmas. You write them a little message and voila, they get a gifted subscription. And there will
3: Go ahead.
4: Oh, there will be tiered subscriptions. There is also the option to pay what you would like. So if you want to pay a little more, you can. That allows us, because, you know, we are who we are, that allows us to gift subscriptions to people who maybe don't know people to get a gift from.
3: That's what I was going to ask, because I've gotten some DMs from people that are like, but I are... And I said, sit tight, because we're going to figure this out. So if you throw in a few extra bucks, that's going to go into a separate bucket, and Heather will dip into that bucket and gift people subscriptions as we discover them. So we're trying, you know, this, we price this at the bare minimum to stay in business. And the people trying to give us more money are like, we just are crying. We don't even know what to say. So if you want to give us more, we're not going to keep it, but we're going to put it in this bucket to help people who are, because some folks are really tight. They have crazy medical bills. They are between jobs. Like, it's tough out there. It's tough. And we don't want to leave any of our family behind. So bobandsherry.com. And as you all now realize, Heather neither sleeps nor eats. And she's always here.
4: I am.
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11: Here's your forecast from the Desert Mountain Broadcasting Information Center. Partly cloudy skies today with a high of 75. North winds around 5 miles per hour. Cloudy skies tonight. Chance of rain showers, 49. I'm meteorologist Paul Trombley on Good Times and Great Oldies, 99.9 K-Bear.
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6: I believe this.
7: To borrow a phrase, true crime time, from the great Lauryn Hill. Guys, you better watch out for Linda Mae Krause. She's real pretty. It's the real pretty one. She looks like a little China doll, little blonde China doll. She does. She's 32 years old. So Linda was running quite the scam. She would meet a man, drug him, and steal his Rolex. And she got caught with her most recent victim. They met at a casino complex in Florida. And he was wearing a Rolex worth $100,000. This was at the Gulfstream Park in Hallandale Beach, Florida. The man told police that he first crossed paths with Linda Mae at the Carousel Club, an outdoor venue. It's like a racetrack in a casino. And they chatted and they swapped Instagram accounts and they arranged a second meetup. So the man gets in an Uber and he goes to Linda Mae's house to pick her up. And they go back to his place and they start drinking. But the man tells investigators, I didn't drink near enough alcohol to explain what happened next. Because at one point in the evening, he left Linda Mae in the living room and he went into the bedroom to change. And he said he began feeling funny. And he's in his bedroom trying to change his clothes. And he's so tired all of a sudden, he can't even keep his eyes open. And he heard this sound coming from the living room. It sounded kind of like clapping. So when he gets back out into the living room, he said, I noticed that Linda Mae was behaving differently. And he said, and I felt like I was deteriorating. I just couldn't even stand up. He passed out. And he woke up several hours later, and he had the feeling that something was really wrong. He told police he felt strange, as though he'd been maybe drugged. And then he got to thinking about his collection of fancy watches. And he headed into the bedroom and he opened up the Rolex box and it was missing. A gold 40 millimeter presidential model featuring baguette diamond hour markers and round diamonds covering the entire bezel. A watch valued at $98,400.
3: Man.
7: So, you know, police are like, all right, let's go after Miss Linda Mae Krause. They brought her in and they did one of those lineups like you see in cop shows and movies. And he identified her. And authorities now in Florida say he wasn't her first or only victim. She's linked to four other cases in Miami-Dade County, all similar pattern. She'll meet men at a bar or a club or a racetrack or a casino. She targets men wearing high-end fancy watches, and then she slips a sedative into their drink so that she can incapacitate them and steal their valuables. So in one of these cases, they ran toxicology on one of the victims, and he was loaded with Ambien. I mean, so much Ambien. And keep in mind that these men have had some drinks before she slips it to them. And so a lot of Ambien, like three times what you're supposed to get, mixed with alcohol, it causes drowsiness, confusion, and memory impairment. Cops call this a bad date crime. Hey, who among us hasn't had a bad date that was so bad it was a crime? A bad date crime is when you meet someone socially and then they become incapacitated and discover that they've been robbed. The man did say he'd been drinking, but he said, I'm not a heavy drinker. Like, there's no way. So Lindsay, after he identified her in the lineup, was arrested and booked into jail. She's out on bond right now awaiting trial. But it's tough out there, folks. I know we all want to find love.
3: Wow.
8: What?
7: Yeah. 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Oh, she's so pretty. 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Mm-mm-mm. But you know, in nature, sometimes the most beautiful flowers or insects or animals are the most deadly. Mm. Just something to think about. TikTok. Mm. 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
4: In Seminole County, Florida, a man has been arrested after he was caught acting lewdly in the Target parking lot. Now, a deputy responded to a call about a man wearing a teal G-string and white tennis shoes touching himself outside of his car. Now, the man was identified as Nicholas Lydick, which seems ironic. He's 41. When the deputy found Lydick, he asked him, he says, "What's going on?" And Lydick said, "Well, I'm standing outside my car changing because my pants got wet." And the deputy asked him about wearing a G-string and sort of handling his junk and stuff. And Lydick said, "Well, I don't know what you're talking about." And so the deputy did what they call a show up, where the witness that had called this in rides by in a patrol car to identify the perpetrator. There's not that many people with a lime-colored G-string, or a teal G-string, so it was pretty easy to identify him.
5: It's fancy. Yeah, it's eye-catching.
4: Yeah. And so he was taken into custody. He was facing charges for indecent exposure and of his junk. The deputy also found some strange items in Lydick's car, a backpack full of women's underwear, as well as multiple devices that I really am not comfortable talking about. Lydick assured the officer that he had bought and paid for that underwear himself, which confirms he is not a thief, just a pervert. And it's really good to have standards. I mean, it is. So, he separated himself.
5: One crime at a time. One crime at a time.
4: That's right.
5: Not a thief, just a pervert. Oh, hey, Lamar, your mom just texted me from heaven. Doris says, "Tell my boy I am not pleased to hear him say phrases like handling his junk on the radio." Y'all are not going to believe this next story. On the one hand, what an entrepreneur, right? We got a drug dealer in Minnesota who issued discount loyalty cards to customers who purchased, narcotics and magic mushrooms and cannabis and THC concentrates from him. Kind of like you have your Vic card or your Smith's card or your Publix card.
4: I like it. Yeah.
5: He handed out loyalty cards for discounts. So he got caught in an undercover operation. He allegedly last month sold an undercover law enforcement officer psilocybin mushrooms and told the cop that "I'm heading to Oregon and Colorado to get more product," just letting the cop know that there would be more in the pipeline. What we don't know is how many people participated in this program. His loyalty cards say "Flower Daddy."
4: I love it.
5: And the other thing that's not clear in the police report is what sort of discount a loyal consumer at Flower Daddy might be. Now, that deal that he did with the undercover cops, it went just a little bit. It was 2 pounds of psilocybin mushrooms and a pound of marijuana.
6: Wow, that's a lot.
5: Yeah. Mm. Yeah. He was arrested, and police searched his residence and the residence of his friends and coworkers. And this is my favorite part in the police report. When officers looked in his Honda Civic, why am I not even a little bit surprised that he drives a Honda Civic? When officers looked in his Honda Civic, they turned up large stashes of hallucinogenic mushrooms, marijuana products, cash, digital scales, and a pistol. So he's been charged with 7 felony drug counts. He's looking at maximum sentences of 40 years in prison, mandatory minimums of 86 months. His bail is set at $200,000, and he's an Albanian citizen, which means he's subject to being booted out of the country.
6: Sherry, I'm not surprised that he's in a Honda Civic because, anybody with that kind of business acumen is going to drive a sensible car. And here's something
5: good
6: else.
5: Good on gas.
6: Yeah. Are the cops going to pull over a Honda Civic or some big pimped out kind of car?
5: Well, the reason that I laughed at the Honda Civic is because I'm looking at his mugshot. And this is the mugshot of the classic Target customer for the Honda Civic. He's their guy. He's Honda's guy.
4: Yes.
5: He's flower daddy. He's flower daddy. If you're going to get a discount, let me get this posted on up. We have comedian Ray O'Leary. And we want to talk about how Lady Gaga is bringing old Hollywood back in such an interesting way. It's the Bob and Sherry Show.
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7: Long before the Tilt-A-Whirl became a fixture of carnival midways across America, it began with a strange little experiment involving an inventor, his young son, a wooden chair, and a kitchen table. 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
2: True. 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
0: It's getting pretty dicey in here.

0: following. Would supplements have to go through the same expensive clinical testing prescription drugs go through? Or are nutritional supplements considered a food, and should retailers and vitamin companies work directly with the FDA in case consumers have complaints from using supplements? Finally, in 1994, the decision was made to let supplements be a food. A law was created called the Dietary Supplements Health and Education Act, generally called DSHEA. It was a victory for all the dietary supplement companies and the main reason we are still fully operational at the Gesundheit Nutrition Center on North 19th Avenue.
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0: feels good. 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
3: So I just found out, I didn't know, that Mike Rowe, you know, Dirty Jobs Mike Rowe.
4: Right.
3: Like you, Max, he got his start working as a presenter on a shopping channel. He was on QVC. Listen to this.
5: I have been watching QVC for a long time. In fact, ever since you first came on.
6: Mm-hmm.
5: And you do excellent. So don't don't put yourself down. You do great.
6: Well, thanks. I try not to be any more serious than I absolutely have to be.
5: You have to absolutely. You have a wonderful sense of humor.
6: Well, you're very kind. Thank you.
5: And I enjoy watching you. I love QVC. Like I just told them, my credit card is always maxed out.
6: about ready to combust, is it?
5: Generally. And then I will quickly get a payment sent in. Mm-hmm. I mean, I don't send in payments on the due date. You know, I'll send in payments in the middle of the month so I can charge.
6: Well, Lee, whatever works for you, I tell you, it is an awfully convenient way to shop. And
5: it's so much easier to go ahead and pay like two or three payments on your credit card in a month,
6: mm-hmm,
5: instead of waiting and having to send a check or whatever. You have to wait longer.
6: Whatever's most convenient for you, we certainly don't want anybody to go over that fine line of responsible shopping.
5: Oh, I know. I mean, it's...
3: Isn't this crazy?
4: Sherry, here's the thing. He could talk to callers, so he had something to do. I would sit in front of a camera, and I would be selling things, and I would get a five-minute break every hour where I would bolt down the hallway to get to the bathroom. At least he had something to do. I talked constantly. I mean, the one thing that it does is it improves your improvisational skills for sure. I mean, because you're constantly talking.
3: He – watching Mike Rowe, I'll post this clip for fans to watch. He's doing Mike Rowe. Like, he's still Mike Rowe. And at one point in this interaction, he begins selling this person this collectible, like, baby doll. Mm-hmm. And it's just – it's wild. And I had no idea that's where he began.
4: So also, something else about him, he's an opera singer. And you hear he's got that great voice. He's got a great deep voice. He can sing. And, oh, my, he's doing, like, national anthem at sporting events and that sort of thing. He's a very talented guy.
3: He's an opera singer. He's naturally funny. He's charming. He's handsome. And he doesn't mind rolling around in pig vomit in the camera.
4: No, so, Sherry, don't care. So he went from a shopping channel to doing a TV show called Dirty Jobs. I went from a shopping channel to doing Dirty Jobs. So that was the difference between the two of us.
3: See, you guys have so much in common.
4: Yeah,
3: you've got
4: a
3: beautiful voice, and you can sing.
4: I don't have his
3: And
4: voice.
3: I'm doing everything in my power to keep you out of the pig vomot, mister.
4: Thank you very
3: much.
4: It's so appreciated. Thank you.
3: Let me post that clip. It's the Bob and Sherry Show.
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1: Here's your forecast from the Desert Mountain Broadcasting Information Center. Partly cloudy skies today with a high of 75. North winds around 5 miles per hour. Cloudy skies tonight, chance of rain showers 49. I'm meteorologist Paul Frombly on Good Times and Great Oldies, 99.9 K-Bear.
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3: I want to tell you about an experience that I recently had, and I am going to use zero hyperbole just to make the story funnier or more interesting. I'm going to tell you exactly what I went through, and it was like something I've never experienced before. So I was flying out of the airport that I normally fly out of, and it's not a big airport. It's just kind of medium to small. All right. I mean, it's not teeny tiny. It's not like a, crop duster airport. But you can't fly everywhere in the world out of this airport. It's medium to small airport. And I like it very much. So I forgot stupidly to put in my TSA number. But the line was not all that long. It was no big deal. And I had a carry on. And I just want to paint what I looked like. Everybody who has seen me knows, you know, basically my age, my demeanor and all. And I don't dress crazy or flamboyantly. I was wearing a navy blue polo shirt and khaki slacks and blue sneakers. And that pretty much it. Right. And so I put everything in my carry on, like my watch and my wallet and my ticket. Once I got toward the end of security to push through. And so I got nothing in my pockets at all. I'm not even wearing my reading glasses. I didn't need them at the time. So there I am. And it's time now for me to go into that little tube thing and put my hands up like you do, standing on those two footprints and letting them, take a picture.
4: Scan you.
3: So I said, yeah, right. I mean, I've done it a million times. And my bag went right through. I could see my bag going right through. The TSA guy says, "Sir, would you come over here, please?" Okay. And I went, "Oh, what is this? They're going to, take that wand thing or whatever." "Sir, I am going to have to do a body search of you, including genital area."
4: Wait, what?
5: What?
4: Why? You didn't have anything in your pockets? Like, what? Did he say your genital area? He actually spelled it out for you?
3: You know, I believe he did. I'm going to be honest now. I was in such surprise. Shock is too dramatic a word. But I was so surprised. It was either that or privates. But that was the reference. And I figured, okay, he's just going to... He's going to wand, Mr. Johnson or whatever, for whatever reason, right around there. And then he lets me know that he is going to do it using his hands.
4: No.
3: Not only the front, but he is going to also ask me to turn around and examine the back.
4: He's going around the world. Well, it's at the airport. Why not, right?
5: I don't even...
4: And then
3: he says to me, "Sir, would you be more comfortable going over to a private area?" And I had to shut my mouth to say, "Are you offering me drinks too?" Because
6: yeah, that's not the place to be funny.
3: No, that was not. But that was.
5: But you
3: in
5: want
3: my
5: witnesses?
3: Mind.
5: You don't want to be by yourself. You want witnesses, Bob? Trust me. Stay by.
3: Right.
5: Don't let them go. Don't go by yourself. Yeah, witnesses.
3: So there were two or three other TSA people, a woman and another guy, and then people just getting their bags. He gets down on his knees,
5: and a show.
3: He takes his thumbs, and he slides up and down vertically.
4: No, he does not.
3: I am telling you the truth. And then he goes kind
5: of
3: very lightly, he goes horizontally. And then he said, "Sir, could I get you to turn around?" And he does the same thing, with my butt. And... I didn't know what to say. And he said, "All right, sir, we're done here." Well, thank God.
5: Thank you. Wouldn't have been bad.
3: Thank you. Thank God. Because I'm exhausted. I need a cigarette, you know. I have never, and I have flown hundreds of times. Number one, there must be the greatest terrorist recruiter in the world that lives in my area that could get me to become one of his minions. Do you know of any other guy who is least likely to be? Why would they pull me over?
4: Well, let me say that his technique is excellent, and my anniversary was just a couple of days ago. It's not too late to celebrate again. Hey, Kev.
3: Well,
4: I'm going to need you to
3: Randy
4: step
3: and
4: out
3: I are,
4: of the line.
3: Randy and I are getting together just for drinks next week, so.
4: Yeah. It's good to
5: see where it goes. Just see where it goes.
4: It's Bob and Sherry.
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5: I just found this, and as a Dolly Parton like super fan, I can't believe that I didn't get it sooner, but Dolly's alma mater, high school, Sevier County High School, she has supported the marching band of her high school for decades, and has made visits and met some of the kids, and it's just really a sweet thing. Well, Sevier County High School and Jefferson County High School met up on the field at halftime and performed a tribute to Dolly, and I thought you might want to hear it.
6: What are you doing?

0: So while you're listening to this, I want to tell you that Dolly funded Sevier County's high school marching band. Dolly funded Sevier County High School's music program. And when you look at their uniforms, their beautiful purple uniforms, you'll see tiny butterflies. That's kind of a nod to Dolly. Yeah. She was also, and hardcore Dolly fans know this, but a lot of people don't. Dolly was also the anonymous donor and benefactor behind hundreds and hundreds of band and music programs in primarily Black school districts across the South. You'd go to band, if you had a kid in band in high school, you'd be at some band camp or band competition. And, you know, your uniforms, are those new uniforms? Yeah, Dolly Parton paid for them. Were you aware of this?
1: I was never surprised.
2: I'm never surprised about anything that she did from a charitable standpoint. It's unbelievable.
0: When I tell you hundreds of marching bands in predominantly Black high schools in the South have instruments and uniforms because of Dolly Parton. I mean, and the thing about this, like, you guys are fans and you didn't know, because Dolly's philanthropy was quiet and private. It wasn't about bringing attention to Dolly.
1: Seems like she gave a lot of money to a lot of charitable causes, and yet she never seemed to run out herself. Do you know what I mean? It was like,
0: yeah. Well, it's funny how that works, isn't it? There might be a little lesson in there for all of us. My grandma used to say, the more you give, the more you have, which is counterintuitive, but Dolly's living proof. Sevier County High School, if you ever have a chance to go to a Friday night football game, they have 3 Dolly songs in permanent rotation, including this one, Islands in the Stream, and of course, 9 to 5. We'll post a link to the clip for all of our fellow Dolly fanatics out there. It's the Bob and Sherry Show.
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4: In the early 1990s, a debate between pharmaceutical corporations, vitamin supplement companies, and the FDA led to an important new law. The discussion was if vitamins, minerals, herbs, fish oils, etc. should be considered a common food, or if they should be categorized as prescription drugs. That specific decision would determine the following. Would supplements have to go through the same expensive clinical testing prescription drugs go through? Or are nutritional supplements considered a food, and should retailers and vitamin companies work directly with the FDA in case consumers have complaints from using supplements? Finally, in 1994, the decision was made to let supplements be a food. A law was created called the Dietary Supplements Health and Education Act, generally called DSHEA. It was a victory for all the dietary supplement companies and the main reason we are still fully operational at the Gesundheit Nutrition Center on North 19th Avenue.
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1: ABC News, I'm Sherry Preston. President Trump addressing the UN General Assembly, saying he is the only leader who chose to take on Iran.
2: This was the reality we had to confront, a reality that far too many preferred to ignore. They all ignored it. Many presidents and many others just wanted to ignore it. They were unwilling to do anything about it, but they knew the problem.
1: He says he was the one to use strength to make America the most powerful country in the world. Another protest last night in Austin, Texas, in support of a DoorDash driver who was a Venezuelan national and who was shot by ICE agents. He says he was moved from the hospital to a detention center with a bullet still in his back. Attorneys for Mississippi teenager Nolan Wells say they will keep pressing for answers in his death. A grand jury unanimously found no evidence of a crime. Wells went to a barrier island with friends on the 4th of July but did not return with them. His body found 2 days later. This is ABC News. The Philadelphia Department of Public Health notifying travelers of a possible measles exposure at the Philadelphia airport. The latest concern due to the number of measles cases in Pennsylvania. Here's ABC's Michelle Franzen.
3: The measles outbreak in Pennsylvania has not peaked yet. State officials reported 25 new confirmed measles cases just since Friday. There are currently 792 confirmed measles illnesses across 39 counties, and the state has recorded 4 deaths. The last time there were 4 deaths was in 1992, and that was in all of the U.S. ABC News medical correspondent Dr. Darian Sutton.
4: The main reason why is because of a lack of vaccine protection. We're seeing these pocket communities that are very high risk. Very low vaccination rates.
3: Health officials are encouraging people to get vaccinated. Michelle Franzen, ABC News.
1: Medical examiner in South Carolina releasing its autopsy on actress Hayden Panettiere, saying her death was accidental, caused by drugs. I'm Sherry Preston, ABC News.
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2: Here's your forecast from the Desert Mountain Broadcasting Information Center. Partly cloudy skies today with a high of 75. North winds around 5 miles per hour. Cloudy skies tonight. Chance of rain showers, 49. I'm meteorologist Paul Trombley on Good Times and Great Oldies, 99.9 K-Bear.
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4: Here's your forecast from the Desert Mountain Broadcasting Information Center. Partly cloudy skies today with a high of 75. North winds around 5 miles per hour. Cloudy skies tonight. Chance of rain showers, 49. I'm meteorologist Paul Frombly on Good Times and Great Oldies, 99.9 K-Bear.
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3: Here's your forecast from the Desert Mountain Broadcasting Information Center. A blend of clouds and sun this afternoon with a high of 75. Northwest winds around 5 miles per hour. 49 tonight, chance of rain showers. I'm meteorologist Paul Trombley on Good Times and Great Oldies, 99.9 K-Bear.
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0: she really going out with him?
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0: Betty, is that Jimmy's ring you're wearing?
1: Mm-hmm. 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
0: Is he picking you up after school today?
1: Mm-mm.
0: By the way, where'd you meet him?

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And whether he heard, I'll never know.

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0: My pappy said, son, you're gonna drive me to drinking if you don't stop driving that hot rod Lincoln. Have you heard the story of the hot rod race with the Fords and the Lincolns was setting the pace? That story is true, I'm here to say I was driving that Model A. It's got a Lincoln motor and it's really souped up. That Model A body makes it look like a pup's. Got 8 cylinders and uses them all. Got overdrive, just won't stall. With a 4-barrel carb and a dual exhaust, with 4 living gears you can really get lost. Got safety tubes, but I ain't scared. The brakes are good, tires fair. Pulled out of San Pedro late one night. The moon and the stars was shining bright. We was driving up Grapevine Hill, passing cars like they was standing still. All of a sudden, in a wink of an eye, a Cadillac sedan passed us by. Said, boys, it's a mark for me. By then, the taillight was all you could see. Now the fellas ribbed me for being behind, so I thought I'd make the Lincoln unwind. Took my foot off the gas, and man alive, I shoved it on down into overdrive. Wound it up to 110, my speedometer said that I hit top end. My foot was glued like lead to the floor. That's all there is, and there ain't no more. Now the boys all thought, lost my sense, and telephone poles looked like a picket fence. They said, slow down, I see spots, the lines on the road just look like dots. Took a corner, sideswiped the truck, crossed my fingers just for luck. My fenders was clicking the guardrail post, the guy beside me was white as a ghost. Smoke was coming from out of the back when I started to gain on that Cadillac. Knew I could catch him, I thought I could pass. Don't you know by then we'd be low on gas. We had flames coming from out of the side. Could feel the tension, man, what a ride. I said, look out, boys, I got a license to fly. And that caddy pulled over and let us by. Now all of a sudden she started knocking him down in the dip. She started to rock and I looked in the mirror. Red light was blinking, the cops was after my hot rod Lincoln. They arrested me and they put me in jail and they called my pappy to throw my bail. And he said, son, you're gonna drive me to drinking if you don't stop driving that hot rod Lincoln.
1: What does J-Bear do for you?
2: He makes my heart sing.
1: That's what we're here for.
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0: because everyone loves the good times and great oldies on K-Bear. More after this.
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2: Here's your forecast from the Desert Mountain Broadcasting Information Center. A blend of clouds and sun this afternoon with a high of 75. Northwest winds around 5 miles per hour. 49 tonight, chance of rain showers. I'm meteorologist Paul Trombley on Good Times and Great Oldies. 99.9 K-Bear.
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1: Here's your forecast from the Desert Mountain Broadcasting Information Center. More clouds than sun this afternoon with a high of 75. Northwest winds around 5 miles per hour. 49 tonight, chance for showers. I'm meteorologist Paul Trombley on Good Times and Great Oldies, 99.9 KBEAR.
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Hippie Hippie Shake by the Swingin' Blue Jeans on Bozeman's Home for Good Times and Great Oldies, 99.9 K-Bear. Good afternoon, Bozeman. Hey, it's Tuesday, it's September 22nd. If today's your birthday, a very happy birthday to you. I'm Tom Eaglehoff. I'll be with you till 7 o'clock this evening on Tom's Musical Time Machine. Chan Romero was deeply influenced. Chan Romero wrote the song. He's deeply influenced by Elvis Presley after seeing Elvis perform Hound Dog on television as a transformative experience that made him realize he wanted to pursue music. This inspiration led him to hitchhike from his home in Billings, Montana, to Los Angeles in 1958, where he wrote Hippie Hippie Shake at the age of 17. The Swingin' Blue Jeans cover was released in December of 1963, became a defining hit for the band. They performed at iconic venues like the Cavern Club in Liverpool, sharing the stage with the Beatles. And the Beatles recorded multiple versions of Hippie Hippie Shake for BBC Radio, showcasing its popularity, and they performed it live at the Star Club in Hamburg, Germany, where it became a staple in their early song lineup. Where Did Our Love Go? The number one song in August of 1964 by the Supremes, and Cherry Cherry by Neil Diamond are both coming up next on Bozeman's Home for Good Times, Great Oldies, 99.9 K-Bear.

0: Never been to Spain, my three-dog night on Bozeman's Home for Good Times and Great Oldies, 99.9 K-Bear. The song was written by Hoyt Axton, an American folk singer, a country songwriter, who also wrote Joy to the World, another big hit for three-dog night. His mom also wrote Heartbreak Hotel for Elvis Presley. It was released in 1971, Never Been to Spain was, that is, and reached number 5 on the Billboard Hot 100 in 1972. And the song features Corey Wells on lead vocals, one of Three Dog Night's main singers. And besides Three Dog Night and Elvis, other artists such as Waylon Jennings, Ronnie Sessions, and Ike and Tina Turner also covered the song. Your local Bozeman weather forecast from the Desert Mountain Broadcasting Information Center, dedicated to the one I love by the Mamas and the Papas, the Little Old Lady from Pasadena by Jan and Dean, Midnight Special by Johnny Rivers, and On Broadway by the Drifters are all coming up next on Bozeman's Home for Good Times, Great Oldies, 99.9 K-Bear.
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3: Here's your forecast from the Desert Mountain Broadcasting Information Center. More clouds than sun this afternoon with a high of 75. Northwest winds around 5 miles per hour. 49 tonight, chance for showers. I'm meteorologist Paul Trombley on Good Times and Great Oldies, 99.9 KBEAR.
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0: 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Let's Live for Today was originally an Italian song recorded in 1966. It was recorded by the English band The Rokes, who had become popular in Italy, and Michael Julian later wrote the English lyrics to the song. The Grassroots recorded their version of the song in 1967. It reached number 8 on the Billboard Hot 100. And Let's Live for Today resonated strongly with the Vietnam War generation in America. Its message of living in the moment and not worrying about the future struck a chord with listeners during this tumultuous time. And the song sold over 2 million copies, earning the group a gold record. Little Deuce Coupe by the Beach Boys, The Sun Ain't Gonna Shine Anymore by the Walker Brothers, and No Time by Guess Who are coming up next on Bozeman's Home for Good Times, Great Oldies, 99.9 K-Bear. Hey Bozeman, it's Tom Eaglehoff. I'm inviting you to jump into my musical time machine. 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

0: Your Mama Don't Dance by Loggins and Messina on Bozeman's Home for Good Times, Great Oldies, 99.9 K-Bear. Your Mama Don't Dance was released in November of 1972 as the lead single from the duo's second album, Loggins and Messina, and the song reached number 4 on the Billboard Hot 100 in March of 1973, becoming their highest charting hit as a duo. It was written by both Kenny Loggins and Jim Messina, capturing a generational divide between conservative parents and their rebellious rock and roll loving children. And the song became a staple of Loggins and Messina's live performances and helped define their image as a feel-good, gender-bending act of the early 1970s. Do You Love Me by The Contours, The Sound of Silence by Simon and Garfunkel, Rock Around the Clock by Bill Haley and His Comets, You Made Me So Very Happy by Blood, Sweat, and Tears, ABC News at the top of the hour, all that and more on the way on Bozeman's Home for Good Times, Great Oldies, 99.9 K-Bear.
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little bit me, a little bit you, but the monkeys on Bozeman's Home for Good Times and Great Oldies, 99.9 K-Bear. Good afternoon, Bozeman. Hey, it's Tuesday. It's September 22nd. If today's your birthday, happy birthday to you. I'm Tom Eaglehoff. I'll be with you till 7 o'clock this evening on Tom's Musical Time Machine. The song was written by Neil Diamond, marking a significant collaboration during the height of the Monkees' popularity. He also wrote I'm a Believer, a hit for the Monkees. And the song features Davy Jones on lead vocals, making it his first lead on a Monkees single. And the song reached number 2 on the Billboard Hot 100, held back from the top spot by Frank and Nancy Sinatra's duet, Something Stupid. And although Neil Diamond didn't record a studio version of the song, he often performed it live, and the song's original master recordings were lost for years, but rediscovered, leading to a new stereo remix. Hungry by Paul Revere and the Raiders, and All I Have to Do is Dream by the Everly Brothers are both coming up next on Bozeman's Home for Good Times, Great Oldies, 99.9 K-Bear.

0: misunderstood.
1: Don't Let Me Be Misunderstood by the Animals on Bozeman's Home for Good Times, Great Oldies, 99.9 K-Bear. Don't Let Me Be Misunderstood was originally written in 1964 by Bernie Benjamin, Gloria Caldwell, and Saul Marcus for Nina Simone, who first recorded it with a slower and more orchestral jazz style. Older listeners explain to the younger listeners who Nina Simone was. The Animals released their up-tempo rock version in 1965, which reached number 15 on the Billboard Hot 100, number 3 on the UK Singles Chart, becoming one of their signature hits. And the song's pleading lyrics and raw delivery suited lead singer Eric Burton's gritty vocal style, enhancing its message of emotional vulnerability and misunderstood intentions. For the Animals, the song confirmed their role in the 1960s as one of the more serious blues-infused rock acts of the British invasion, alongside the Rolling Stones and the Yardbirds. Your local Bozeman weather forecast from the Desert Mountain Broadcasting Information Center, Lay Lady Lay by Bob Dylan, Yester Me, Yester You, Yesterday by Stevie Wonder, Don't Be Cruel by Elvis Presley, and Oh Boy by Buddy Holly and the Crickets are all coming up next on Bozeman's Home for Good Times, Great Oldies, 99.9 K-Bear.
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3: Here's your forecast from the Desert Mountain Broadcasting Information Center. Chance of rain showers tonight, otherwise overcast skies. Lows level out for around 49, southeast winds 5 to 10 miles per hour. I'm meteorologist Paul Trombley on Good Times and Great Oldies, 99.9 K-Bear.
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0: Cracklin' Rosie by Neil Diamond on Bozeman's Home for Good Times, Great Oldies, 99.9 K-Bear. The song replaced Ain't No Mountain High Enough by Diana Ross at number one and was eventually bumped by the Jackson 5's I'll Be There. It reached number two in Canada and number three in the UK. And the success of Cracklin' Rosie marked a turning point in Diamond's career, launching him from respected songwriter to full-fledged pop superstar status. It was also his first gold single. Diamond was 29 years old at the time of the song's release. He performed it live throughout his career, often using it as a crowd favorite for audience participation. Hanky Panky by Tommy James and the Shondells, Sweet Little 16 by Chuck Berry, and Groovin', the number one song in May of 1967 by the Rascals, are coming up next on Bozeman's Home for Good Times, Great Oldies, 99.9 K-Bear.
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Painted Black by the Rolling Stones on Bozeman's Home for Good Times, Great Oldies, 99.9 K-Bear. Mick Jagger and Keith Richards wrote the song during the band's tour of Australia in early 1966, marking a significant step in their songwriting partnership. It was recorded during a time when the band was transitioning from covering R&B songs to creating original material, and Jagger described it as a landmark record for the band. It was released in May of 1966 and reached number one in both the U.S. and the U.K. And the song was inducted into the Grammy Hall of Fame in 2018. Rolling Stone magazine ranked it 213 on their list of the 500 greatest songs of all time. And Keith Richards reportedly struggles to recall how to play the song's intro during live performances. Hello, Mary Lou by Ricky Nelson. Ferry Across the Mercy by Jerry and the Pacemakers. A Hard Day's Night by the Beatles. Needles and Pins by the Searchers. ABC News at the top of the hour. All that and more on the way on Bozeman's Home for Good Times. Great Oldies, 99.9 K-Bear. Oldies.

0: Right?
1: Because everyone loves the good times and great oldies on K-Bear. More after this.
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Hey, Kiss Him Goodbye by Steam on Bozeman's Home for Good Times, Great Oldies, 99.9 K-Bear. Good afternoon, Bozeman. Hey, it's Tuesday. It's September 22nd. If today's your birthday, a very happy birthday to you. I'm Tom Eagleoff. I'll be with you at 7 o'clock this evening on Tom's Musical Time Machine. Thanks so much for being with me today. On this date in music history, in 1964, the English pop rock group Herman's Hermits were at number one on the UK singles chart with the Carole King, Jerry Goffin song, I'm Into Something Good, the group's only number one hit. And the song was originally recorded by Cookies member Earl Jean on Cool Pix Records in 1964, and her version entered the top 100 charts, peaking at number 42. On this date in music history in 1962, the Springfields, Dusty Springfield, her brother Tom, and her friend Tom Field had Silver Threads and Golden Needles enter the top 20 and became the first British vocal group to chart that high in America. On this date in music history in 1958, after receiving special permission from the U.S. Army, Elvis Presley gave one last press conference at the Military Ocean Terminal in Brooklyn. He then joined the rest of the 3rd Armored Division on the USS General Randall for a voyage to Bremerhaven, Germany. Little Bit of Soul by the Music Explosion and Gimme Gimme Good Lovin' by Crazy Elephant are both coming up next on Bozeman's Home for Good Times, Great Oldies, 99.9 K-Bear.

Yakety Yak by the Coasters on Bozeman's Home for Good Times, Great Oldies, 99.9 K-Bear. Yakety Yak is a classic rock and roll song by the Coasters, released in April of 1958. The song quickly became a hit, spending 7 weeks at number one on the R&B charts and 1 week at number one on the pop charts. And it was notable for its humorous portrayal of teenage life, particularly the familiar dynamics between parents and their children regarding chores and responsibilities. Your local Bozeman weather forecast from the Desert Mountain Broadcasting Information Center. Dance, Dance, Dance by the Beach Boys. Bye Bye Love by the Everly Brothers. These Eyes by Guess Who. And Tired of Waiting for You by the Kinks are all coming up next on Bozeman's Home for Good Times, Great Oldies, 99.9 K-Bear. 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
6: Here's your forecast from the Desert Mountain Broadcasting Information Center. Chance of rain showers tonight, otherwise overcast skies. Lows level out for around 49, southeast winds 5 to 10 miles per hour. I'm meteorologist Paul Trombley on Good Times and Great Oldies, 99.9 K-Bear.
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0: Nice to be with you by Gallery on Bozeman's Home for Good Times, Great Oldies, 99.9 K-Bear. Released in 1972, the song became Gallery's biggest hit. It reached number 4 on the Billboard Hot 100, number 1 on Cashbox Top 100, and it also topped the Canadian Top Singles chart. This was Gallery's first single, making them one of the few bands to score a major hit right out of the gate. And while Gallery had a couple of other minor hits, I Believe in Music and Big City Miss Ruth Ann, this was their only major success, making them a one-hit wonder. And the single became a major commercial success. It sold over 1 million copies, getting them a gold record, and it was Gallery's biggest hit and helped establish them as a notable act in the early 1970s soft rock scene. Your afternoon financial report on the way, along with Think by Aretha Franklin, I Got You, Babe, the number one song in August of 1965 by Sonny and Cher, and Let Me Be Your Teddy Bear by Elvis Presley are coming up next on Bozeman's Home for Good Times and Great Oldies, 99.9 K-Bear.
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1: It's time now for your afternoon financial report. I'm Cody Ross, Northern News Network. Wall Street finished mixed today. The NASDAQ composite rose 0.5% to a record close as enthusiasm from artificial intelligence continues to lift tech stocks. The S&P 500 was virtually unchanged, closing flat, and the Dow Jones Industrial Average fell 0.4%. Oil prices also eased as investors watched developments in the Middle East. Montana drivers are feeling the squeeze at the pump. AAA says regular gas averages $4.61 a gallon statewide, about 13 cents more than the national average of $4.48. Diesel is hitting even harder, $6.31 in Montana and $6.53 nationally. For truckers, farmers, and anyone with a long commute, every fill-up takes a bigger bite out of the budget. I'll be back with a look at stock indexes right after this.
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0: Be My Baby with the Ronettes on Bozeman's Home for Good Times, Great Oldies, 99.9 K-Bear. The song was a huge hit. It reached number 2 on the Billboard Hot 100 in 1963, becoming the Ronettes' signature song. And the song that kept from number 1 was Sugar Shack by Jimmy Gimler and the Fireballs, which dominated the top position for 5 consecutive weeks. And despite the complex production, Ronnie Spector nailed her vocals in just a few takes, proving her natural talent, and Beach Boys legend Brian Wilson has called Be My Baby the greatest pop hit ever made and reportedly listened to it every day for months after its release. Boomers is coming up along with Mighty Quinn, The Eskimo by Man from Man's Earth Band, Tequila by The Champs, Working My Way Back to You by The Four Seasons, ABC News at the top of the hour, all that and more coming up next on Bozeman's Home for Good Times and Great Oldies, 99.9 K-Bear.
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2: Oldies Radio.
1: More next.
3: This Elton John song was written in 1973, 11 years after the death of 36-year-old Marilyn Monroe. Lyricist Bernie Taupin said he was inspired after hearing the term "candle in the wind," referring to Janis Joplin, who died at age 27. The song was re-released on this day in 1997 as a tribute to Lady Diana. More next.
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3: Elton John changed the original opening line, "Goodbye, Norma Jean," to honor the late Princess Diana.

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